0: Manna World. Mindennapi motiváció a léleknek és a szellemnek a Public House médiától.
1: Hello, Hungary. My name is Kim Meyer, the host of Choose to Rise, and I am honored that you've chosen to take time out of your busy schedule to listen into our show today. It's my mission to help others rise up out of the current struggles and live their best life by sharing tips and strategies I've personally used on my own life and thoughts and information I've learned from other experts as I've done my own personal development and faith walk over the years. And to encourage you on your own journey as you live life and navigate how to live in this broken world that we're in. God has given you many blessings in life, and I'd like to help you focus on more of the blessings than the things that are bringing you down. So, are you ready to dive in? Let's make today a great day. Most people will think the outside world will dictate your success. The truth is the internal game. It's the internal game that dictates your success, not the external. You don't have to control the outside elements, the obstacles. There are always going to be things that happen in life that you don't have control over. But you do have control over your path of success. You do have control of the impact your path to success is on you. That's in your control. If you're in control of the thermostat, and you are, then regardless of the outside elements, you will find a way back to your identity temperature. So it's about figuring out ways that you can learn to change your mindset and change your growth along the process. It's one of the main reasons why what I do as a health and wellness coach is not just about fitness and not just about nutrition. It's about mindset too, because you can lose all the weight, you can lose all the inches, and you can get into that smaller size that you desperately desire. But if you haven't changed the mindset, the thought processes behind all the what got you to that point in the first place, you're just going to go right back there. It's what your preset temperature is at. How do we raise our identity? How do we change that preset temperature in ourselves? Well, through our associations. If you're set at 75 degree identity and you associate people with who are at 100 degrees identity, then you're definitely going to, you can't help but reset your own thermostat and by simply being around other people. I've said it before on podcasts, you're 150% more likely to be like the people you hang out with than the people you grew up with. So if you want to have something different in your life, find new people to hang out with. You know, your associations are in your control. Who you hang out with, whether it's in person or it's in books or it's in podcasts like this, or it's in, you know, where you work. Sometimes you don't always have control over the people that you're with, but you can, you know, find ways to connect with other people that are wanting the same things as you. So it's about proximity. Proximity is power for sure. We all have multiple identities: happiness, wealth, fitness, faith. You may have a friend incredibly strong in faith, so they bring value in that area of your life, but they're not in great shape. So you're not the same person. You look forward for guidance and fitness. If you notice you have no associations that challenge you or inspire you to move to the next level in life, then it's really crucial that you change your associations immediately, that you start to get around more people in the areas of the things that you want to improve in. If you're desiring to be more wealthy, you need to go find wealthy friends. If you're always hanging out with broke and struggling people, you're always going to identify yourself as someone that's broke and struggling. So who you hang out with really matters. The second kind of thing I have for you is do a massive amount of work in a short amount of time. Putting in a massive amount of work on a specific area alters your identity beliefs, because we are doing the things that we've never done before. You're getting yourself outside of your comfort zone. When you do this, you naturally start to believe that you're worth it. Because you're working hard, you can make the things that you need to do. And nobody wins by working less. You have to keep working hard and you have to keep moving forward and really create the identity and the piece of who you are to keep moving forward. You know, don't create an illusion of hard work. Don't cheat yourself out of a system. Like, really actually put the hard work in. Your life is going to understand that and know that. Number three, develop your confidence. Self-confidence comes from keeping the promises you make to yourself. Self-confidence is truth, is self-trust. You doing this by building a relationship with yourself where you know you can trust you. And as we've talked about before, like, self-confidence is a result of preparation and telling yourself you are going to do something and then doing it. It's really that simple. It's about creating trust and building a relationship with yourself, which changes your identity belief over time. Confidence is not about being cocky. That's not the same thing. It's not arrogance. And that's not the opinions of other people. Self-confidence is knowing who you are. It's an internal game, not an external game. It's a huge discovery that so many people make way too late in life. And self-confidence is a reflection of how you feel about yourself, how you show up in the world, how you think about yourself. It's not about what others think of you. It's not about what others, you know, think about you or show up for you or do those kinds of things. Self-confidence is about how you treat yourself, not how other people treat you. And think about how the power of that, like the power of what you love about yourself, other people will start seeing in you as well. But your confidence informs others, like I said, the kind of thing, attitude to have around you. So if you're proactive and you're healthy and you're thinking good things and thoughts, other people are going to start doing those kinds of things because you're influencing them and because you're around them. So the truth is, people aren't thinking about you because they're thinking about what you think of them. Don't be dominated by people's thoughts, opinions, or judgments. Work hard for your own approval or God's approval, for those are the only things that really matter in life. Create a life that satisfies you, not the rest of the world. Confident people take ownership of their faults and their mistakes. They're aware. They don't blame other people for their failings or shortcomings. They have the confidence to admit that they're wrong and that they can grow from it. They learn from their mistakes and they keep going. They're accountable for what they're doing. You know, get your uniform dirty, he says. All this thinking is great, but if you want to win, you've got to get out there and get dirty. You've got to go out there and take action. You have to put effort into your desires and you have to work out in the world and create a wave of energy towards your goals. Regardless of the result, it's the message to the world that says and those around you that you are important, that you are the most important thing to yourself and that you're willing to go after the things that you want in life, regardless of what's going on. You can't skip the work. Prepare yourself for the life you want. Put in the work so you are prepared to live the life of your dreams and what it is that God's put you here to do. So that's kind of just a little snippet of his book. It's much longer than that, but that little piece of self-confidence and identity and owning who you are and who God made you to be, that is just icing on the cake, right? So like when you want to live your absolute best life, if you want to rise up and be who God's created you to be, own who you are. Be confident in who God made you to be. Own your struggles, own your strengths, own who you are and live out your purpose. And what is that purpose? Think about it, read about it, really meditate on it. Focus in on the good things that are in your life and what comes easy to you, what comes natural to you, where you have the most fun in life. And those are the areas that you want to pursue more of. So thank you so much for joining me this morning. I hope this little excerpt from Max Out Your Life with Ed Mylett and my own little spin on things has really helped you this morning, really got you thinking about what it is that you can be doing in your own life to rise up and live your best life. And I hope then pray that you come back again and you tell more people about Choose to Rise. Head over to choosetoriseup.com, you know, learn about how you can work with me and how we can work together on rising up rising the tide and raising our ships together. So I hope and pray that you have a wonderful day and that you will come back here again every Monday, Wednesday, Friday for a new episode of Choose to Rise. Thanks for joining me today.

may have in your day, your week, or life, and to help you be your best by changing how you look at the situations in life. I promise to share what's worked for me in my life, wisdom from others that I've learned from on my journey, and hopefully those will be things that you can apply to your life as well. I want to help you be your absolute best. I also want you to know that you are beautifully and wonderfully made, and God's given you a purpose, and that you can do anything you set your mind to. Thanks again for listening, and I hope you have a wonderful day.

What is left in the end are our actions, the memories you left behind and how you made people feel. What you want to leave behind is the people remember with love. This morning, welcome to Choose to Rise. Thank you so much for joining me. And this morning, we're going to talk about grief. We're going to talk about early death, and we're going to talk about how sometimes it just feels so unfair, but at the same time, it's a beautiful thing because if you believe in Christ, you know exactly where your loved ones are going, and we can be super sad that they are gone before we have time to really enjoy their entire life and love them unconditionally for forever. But at the same time, knowing that our loved ones are with Christ and that they are in a better place and we will get again to join them soon, someday, is a comforting thing. So welcome again to Public House Media. My name is Kim Meyer and welcome to Choose to Rise. I am so glad that you're here. I had another topic for today is about how to finish what you start. But there's something else that's on my heart today that I just feel like I need to share. And so I looked up a little bit of info to kind of share with you today, and I want to talk to you about self-care and grief. We've had a pretty interesting situation happen in our family, and I wouldn't say it's interesting, I guess that's a bad word. I would say it's more of a sad, sad situation. One of our family members was, it was an accidental shooting, and he is very young, only 15. And has passed away recently. And so today we are going to go celebrate his life. Today is his funeral. And, you know, I was just thinking last night at the visitation, there were so many young children that came through that knew him. And for me, that was the hardest part, like watching high school kids, freshmen, junior high kids come through the line and just be so deeply saddened. And so I want to talk today about, God's put this on my heart. Like I totally had something else planned to talk about today and completely ready to go, but God's put this on my heart. And so I want to share with you today. You know, grief is something that all of us will go through at some point in our life. In fact, it's a super healthy thing to do is to grieve, because if we hold it all in, if we hold in those emotions, if we let them consume us, it takes away all the joy in our hearts and takes away all the joy in our life. And that's not how the people that have gone want us to live. And that's not how what God's intended us to live. And he wants us to remember that we're all put here on this earth for a short amount of time. And that, you know, while we live here, we have a purpose on this life, but that we have a greater home to go to, that we have a more beautiful, more amazing, more unfathomable place to be at next. And so we shouldn't be sad that people are leaving. We should be super happy that they get to go spend more time, live eternity with Christ our Father. So our Father in heaven. So let's kind of dig into a little bit here about how grief can make us, or how sad things in our life can just snowball into, you know, different levels of anxiety or helplessness, or sometimes you feel like you're just out of control. You crave the ability to just think on your own. And, you know, a lot of times depression can set in, those kinds of things. But I really want to talk to you today about suggestions for self-care during a grieving period and how you can not necessarily, I don't want you to push down and not think about and not feel the hurt, but I want you to think about how to overcome it and how to not let it define who you are. So here's just a few suggestions for self-care for grief that I honestly just researched this morning because it was just on my heart that I need to share something about this. So number one, it's okay to talk about it. It's okay to talk.

0: And these are tips for not only the person that is grieving, but also the people that are around the person that is grieving. So if you are, you know, if you were somebody that attended the visitation last night, or if you are know somebody that is, there's a situation going on in their life, you know, and this can be not necessarily grieving a death, but like just in deep sadness about anything, you know, in the last week, I just wrote about this in my post on Choose to Rise that the world is not a good place to be in all the time. We all have struggles in this life. God does not give us a perfect life. He tells us straight up that we're going to have struggles. And it's about how we respond to those struggles. It's about how we lean into Him and draw our strength from Him and know that He's trying to make us stronger. He's trying to build endurance inside of us. And so whether it's a death in the family, whether it's maybe a disease that a family member or a friend has been diagnosed with, maybe it's losing a parent for whatever reason. We recently found out last night that a good friend from college lost his dad to leukemia very quickly. We had a family here in town recently that they had their house burned down and lost the father in the situation. We've had, you know, this accident with my husband's cousin. We've had, you know, like there's just, the world is not always a happy place to be in, but we can learn from those situations. We can come together in those situations, and we can learn to cling to God in these situations. So this morning, I just want to share a couple self-care tips during this grieving period, and hopefully it helps somebody in the long run, and will help you overcome the situations and become more comfortable in a situation, and give you some tools in your toolbox to rise above the current situations and live your best life. So here's number one. It's okay to talk about it. Okay. It's to be honest. I've struggled with talking about some of the things that, you know, are happening, or I don't know, have the words, I don't know what to say. And sometimes you don't have to say anything. Sometimes it's okay to just be there and give a hug and know that, you know, you're there to help people. And it's an automatic response for a lot of people to say, I'm fine. You know, I'm learning it's okay but you know, you need to learn that it's okay to talk about it. It's okay to ask for help. It's find someone that you can share your feelings with. People who experience the same loss as you are lifesavers. You can relate to them. You can talk about your situation and they understand it. If you're feeling alone in your grief, or if you're feeling alone in a situation, think again, because you're not alone. Like I said, this world is full of crazy things that happen all the time. We're not guaranteed a easy life. We're guaranteed a good life with Him. And so you're not alone if you're grieving. You're not alone in your circumstances. And there's always somebody else in your inner circle, or in a community group, or in your church, or in some online group maybe, that you knows exactly how you're feeling, and you would be more than happy to listen to you vent, or to offer hugs, or to just be that listening voice that you can talk to and be vulnerable with. And I know it can be super hard and super scary to get vulnerable on things. Trust me, I get vulnerable about a lot of things on here, but it's so worth it. So take your time, get to know people, talk to people, share about it, and talk about it. The more we can express our feelings, the more we can and communicate what we're feeling and how it's making us, you know, what's going on inside of us, the better we can process it and move on from it. The second thing is take your time. Grief works on its own timetable, so honor that. You're not given a specific time frame for your grief. You don't have to be over it in a week, or over in a month, or over in a year. You know, but it's good to find balance in that time too. So not letting it consume you to a point where you never move on from it, but knowing that, you know, it's different for everybody, and everybody needs to be able to go through the process in their own time. So if you're finding yourself being able to laugh and have moments of happiness during that early grief, that's totally okay. It doesn't make you a bad person. It doesn't mean you don't care. If you're still deeply affected by the loss months later, that's okay too. Grief is different for everyone, and you're not obligated to get over it, or you're not obligated to, you know, stick with it for a long period of time because somebody else is sad for a longer period of time. You know that, you know, your feelings are your feelings. You know that your time is your time. So we are allowed to feel more than one feeling at a time, and you're allowed to, you know, that life will get easier. Grief is a part of us now. And it doesn't mean that the memories will go away. You can actually have joy in your heart by remembering the good times. So you don't have to fight against the pain. You don't have to try to erase it away. Allow yourself to ride the emotions of emotion and without judgment and without trying to fix it. You're going to feel the way you feel and you'll get to be normal again in a little while. And the third thing is it's okay to be in standby mode. I noticed that through some different situations, there were a lot of people in standby mode. Everything non-essential got turned off and you just really get to focus on the things that you need to keep yourself functioning. I was standing last night with my husband's aunt and knowing that, you know, just keep going is what she said. And I was like, yep, you just got to keep going. But, you know, allowing yourself to stay in that standby mode a little bit and let other people take care of the space around you. And, you know, knowing that, that you are going to do what you need to do in order to keep going. But at the same time, you don't have to take care of everything else on your plate either. Understand and know that people are going to be there for you and that you can accept that help and that you just have to, you know, take stepping stones to get to where you're back to your reality. And you have a new reality now. It's going to take some time to figure that out. So, you know, learning through the process and going that way, it's going to help you, move forward in a faster, easier way than just trying to do everything and becoming overwhelmed in the situation. Make sure that you're still taking care of yourself and taking care of your situation, even though others are going to feel like they need your help as well. You know, the fourth thing is grieve your own way. You know, some people will tell you to stay busy. Others will tell you to take time off. Others will say to make sure you take care of yourself, which you should. Others will tell you to spend time with friends and family. Discover your own way of grieving and let that be your path. Let that be what it is for you. Like self-care in general, what you really need to be probably is different than somebody else needs. So make sure that you are doing what you need. If you need space because you just need space, go have space. If you need to be around people, find people to be with. If you need to journal, if you need to talk, if you need to whatever, follow that path to getting through the grieving process. And that will help you not only be more comfortable and confident in the situation, but it will help you keep moving forward. I noticed in my own grieving process and a few others, when crappy things happen, I tend to just ramp up my life. And in previous days, I've talked about how busyness is my escapism. And you don't want to get too much into escapism that you're not dealing with a process. On Monday, we talked about not numbing yourself. And so you don't want to get to the point where you're doing that, but at the same time, you need to make sure you're communicating and feeling the feels, going through the emotions, getting through all of the hard stuff so that you can face that stuff and not just push it back and have it continue to eat at you, right? So sometimes there's an overwhelming impulse to just make your home more cozy or get more comfortable or keep super busy so that you're not focusing on the things that are going to bring you down. But, you know, you have to face your feelings and even the uncomfortable ones. There's always going to be a lot of complicated feelings that come with grieving, that come with bad situations like this. But it's not just grief. It's often sometimes combined with anger, resentment, abandonment, disappointment, guilt. There's a lot of, you know, sometimes shame and doubt that comes up, feeling that something's unfair, but allowing yourself to feel and accept all of these things without shying away from them as being wrong or bad. You're going to feel them. You're going to accept them. You're going to work through them and not just push them away. So you will want to judge yourself for your feelings, but don't. Whatever you're feeling are the things that come up and that you know that you can work through them with by yourself or with somebody else, or just acknowledge them so that you know that you can accept them and eventually heal from them. You can't heal from it if you don't acknowledge it. So look after yourself or let someone else look after you. Take care of yourself. I know I'm a super stubborn person and when crappy things happen in my life, I try to just take care of it myself. I don't particularly like being taken care of. I like to be the fixer in my life. I like to be the independent woman that goes and does things. But I've learned over the last couple of years that that's not always possible. And you need to lean on other people and that, you know, there's There's a lot of people out there that genuinely care and that want to help you, and accepting help and comfort from other people is not putting them out. It's not being a burden to other people. People want to help you. So let them be there for you. Let them care for you. Let them bring you food. Let them help you, you know, talk about things, being a listening ear. So when someone asks if they need something or if there's anything they can do for you, take them up on it. Let your friends make life easier for you. And that's one of the things that I'm super proud of our family for, is like I married into an amazing family, and they are strong and mighty in numbers, and strong and mighty in faith, and strong and mighty in emotion, and healing matters, and we're always there together. And you know, we filled the funeral home last night with the family, but also just the amazing people that came through last night and helped everyone heal and show their sympathies and their appreciation of life for this young man, and just comforting and things that. It was so sad, but so amazing at the same time to know that life matters and people care and your healing matters. And, you know, we want you to take the time that you need to grieve. We want you to take the time you need to, you know, live your life in the way that you need to live your life. But also know that there's going to be struggle, but there's also going to be joy on the other side of it. In our church, we have a service that, if you can go to orchardhill.org and go to the current teaching series, you'll go down farther to there's one about living the two rails, and you're like a train car in life. It weaves back and forth, and you have one rail of joy and you have one rail of sorrow, and you're always teetering back and forth, and you're always on both of those rails, but at some points you're going to be super sad and some points you're going to be super happy. And it's not a judgment to be on one or the other. And you don't have to stay on one or the other. If you're too far on one, life's going to topple. If you're too far on the other, life's going to topple. So you have to stay balanced in all of those and know that good things are going to happen in your life, and we can celebrate those and be joyful of them. And not so good things are going to happen in your life. But in those moments, we still have to be joyful and we still have to be happy and yet still feel all the emotions that come with the sorrow and the sadness, because when we feel those and we accept those, then it's when we can bounce back to the happy side and remembering all the positive things that have happened in our lives because of those people. So thanks so much for joining me this morning. I know it definitely was not a happy topic to talk about today. Not your typical build you up kind of conversation this morning, but definitely something that I felt like I needed to share and I needed to talk about today, not only for myself, but for others listening that are, I'm sure, going through the same problems or a similar situation, because I know that this life has so many things that bring us struggle and bring us pain. And it's my 100% mission in this life to help people rise up out of their current situation and live their best life. And in doing that, it's meeting us where we're at in our emotions. It's feeling the feels. It's knowing that you're not alone in any situation and that there's always somebody that you can lean on in order to live a better and healthier life. So thanks again so much for joining me this morning here on Public House Media. I hope that you come back. I hope that you share this message with somebody else that needs it, and you know, screenshot it, share it on your social media, because there's always somebody that can listen to this that is struggling with something, and hopefully they can get some tips on how to overcome them or how to work through the pain or work through the situation. And thanks again for joining me. And if you haven't yet already, please check out the Good God Company. They are one of our sponsors and we greatly appreciate them. They have great merchandise, from tanks to cups to bags to all kinds of things that can help you show off your faith and show others that you are God-fearing and amazing and you love him and he loves you. You know, so if you're interested in any of those, check out their website. You can look them up on Facebook. You can just Google the Good God Company and find them there. They are a fun company that we are super blessed to have sponsor Choose to Rise and other amazing shows here on Public House Media. So thank you again for listening, and feel free to share this, like, comment, send this podcast to somebody else that you know is struggling, and see if it can help them overcome and have a healthier, happier day. Again, thanks so much for joining me. Talk to you all on Monday, when we'll be talking about a much happier topic of liking what you see in the mirror. All right, talk to you later, guys. Bye.
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0: Manna World. 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
1: Hello Budapest, my name is Kim Meyer, the host of Choose to Rise, and I'm so incredibly grateful that you're tuning in today. It's my goal to help you rise up out of your current struggles you may have in your day, your week, or life, and to help you be your best by changing how you look at the situations in life. I promise to share what's worked for me in my life, wisdom from others that I've learned from on my journey, and hopefully those will be things that you can apply to your life as well. I want to help you be your absolute best. I also want you to know that you are beautifully and wonderfully made, and God's given you a purpose, and that you can do anything you set your mind to. Thanks again for listening, and I hope you have a wonderful day.

0: having a plan. Because really, it's have a plan or plan to fail. Hello, welcome to Choose to Rise. Welcome to Public House Media. I am so glad that you're here with me this morning, that I get to talk with you a little bit about some ways that you can end your day to have a successful day the next day. Recently, we talked about some morning routines that you can put into place to have a great day. To now, I want to talk to you about your evening routine. What are some things that you can go do before bed every night that are going to help you make your next morning easier? Just 10 minutes of time that you spend before you go to bed that will help you maximize your time the next morning. There's kind of a joke that says if you spend 10 minutes at night, that you'll save yourself 10 minutes in the morning. But I would argue from these 6 tips that I'm going to give you that if even taking these 10 minutes at night, maybe 15 minutes at night to do these things, you're going to save yourself hours and lots of energy and lots of arguments and lots of such, and especially if you're mom, going through these things the night before. So I'm going to give you 6 little things, 6 little tips, strategies that you can start making habits in your life that will help you and your family have a better morning the next day, which will start your day out right, which will start your day outgoing well, that will help last longer throughout the day, and you'll just have a better experience of life as you go. So a little bit of time spent every night before you go to bed can make the next morning so much easier. So let's get started. What are the things that can help you feel your best the next morning and feel the most prepared the next morning? Well, number one is clean up a little, tidy up a bit. The one thing is, like clean up your bathroom, clean up your space. Waking up to chaos doesn't necessarily make it a pleasant thing to wake up to. So making sure that, I always try to sweep the house before I go to bed, that at least the dishes, if they're not in the dishwasher, are organized on the counter so they can go in the dishwasher right away. Maybe you have running the dishwasher so it's going at night and you can unload clean dishes in the morning. Cleaning up the space in the living room and the house, so it's just more of a welcoming space when you get up in the morning. So number one is clean up a bit, tidy up, and maybe you can get your kids involved in this, like making sure that their rooms are picked up or that the living rooms, the toys are all put away. It just makes everyone feel more comfortable going to bed at night, knowing that they're going to have a comfortable and clean space to wake up to. The second one is choose your clothes for the next day. And this one is huge if you have kids. We do this a lot throughout the school year, so our mornings, the next mornings, go a lot smoother and faster because those decisions have already been made. But we also follow this through the summer as well. So picking out the clothes, knowing what you want to wear, hanging it up on a door handle, or maybe you hang it in a specific spot in your closet, or it's laid out on a chair in your room. Whatever it might be, pick the clothes that you want to wear the next day so that decision is already made and it goes so much faster the next morning. Number three, make sure your kids' clothes and stuff are all ready to go the next day. If you have to get out of the house for any reason, whether it's you going to work, them going to school, daycare, whatever it might be, having all of that stuff packed up and ready to go the night before makes it so much faster to get out the door the next day. I know from experience as a mom, both going to school and to daycare, is that when I know that everything is just grab and go ready, I'm able to just grab and go the next day and I don't have to spend all kinds of time and energy and be rushed or feeling frantic of knowing that I don't have, hoping that I don't have missed anything in my day that I need to have for along the way. So thinking through what the day's plan is going to be and making sure you have everything you need the night before to make the next morning go super well. The next one is something that I do frequently and even way ahead of time, but the tip is to have your next day's lunches packed the night before. It takes tons of time away, and what I like to do to even cut more time out of the rest of my week is to package multiple meals up at once. So I do some meal prepping and some meal planning. First, I plan out what my week is going to look like, and then I have all my food and ready to go, and then I make up those meals in one stop shop. Like I spend 2 hours and cook up all the food or package up all the food that we're going to need for the week, for my lunches, the kids' lunches, or, I have things prepared so I can grab and go easily throughout the entire week. And then it saves so much time, not just in planning and preparing, but also dishes and all the stuff. So if you're running late in the morning, it's super easy to either not grab a lunch or to go buy something that's, not going to be good for you or just super expensive. So if you have things prepared the night before, it's much easier to grab and go. The next one is to drink a glass of water before you go to bed. Water is the number one thing that your body needs in order to really flush out the toxins and function at its best. all of your cells need water in them to be able to do what their job is. So making sure that you are drinking water before you go to bed not only helps you sleep better, but it helps your body function its best and flush out all the toxins and the things that are in there. There's a lot of scientific facts that about drinking water before you go to bed. And there's also scientific facts about drinking water when you wake up in the morning. So starting your day and ending your day with a glass of water, definitely a good thing to do. The last one I have for you is to clear your head. Now, a lot of people that are go, go, go all the time have a really hard time just switching off their brain and going to sleep. So a couple tips that I have for you with this is to clear your head by doing a brain dump on some paper. Maybe have a journal or a notebook next to you in bed at first where you can really just start to write down your thoughts, because you know if you fall asleep, they're going to be gone. So write them down and get the brain dump out, and then maybe even making that a plan for what you're going to do the next day. But having a place where you can just decompress, turning off electronics, unplugging from any stimulus, and really just, you know, being present with you, yourself, and the paper, and writing down your thoughts and feelings. And then when you are able to, you'll be able to relax easier. You'll be able to think more clearly. You'll know that your thoughts are written down. You can come back to them at a later point. And now, kind of just a bonus tip for you, I would say is that, maybe create your to-do list the night before. This is something that I like to do, is that I know that I have certain things that I maybe did not get done today that I still need to do, or I have certain things that are on my calendar for the next day. Making out a to-do list or prioritizing the things on my to-do list, so I know the first thing I do when I wake up the next morning is whatever is the number one thing on my to-do list. So making a plan, having a plan, following the plan, making sure that you are sticking to something that's going to help you out with that way. So last thing, clear your head before you go to bed, drink a glass of water when you wake up and when you go to sleep. You make sure your lunches and your food is in a grab and go kind of way, making sure the kids' clothes and the school bags and the diaper bag and whatever it is that you have is ready to go out the door for the next day, choosing your clothes the day before, and making sure things are tidied up. And so when you get up in the morning, you're not stubbing your toe on anything that shouldn't be there anyway. So I hope those are some solid tips for you to kind of get your day ended on a good note, and that you get your day started, your next day started on the best note possible. Thanks for joining me today. If you want to, screenshot this and share it with someone else, or hit that little share button in the bottom and send it off to a friend or a family member, or just someone else that you think needs some encouragement, some little tips and tricks, share it on your social media for other people to find. That is so wonderful. And I appreciate that so very much. You can also head over to Apple Podcasts and hit subscribe, and chooseyourriseup.com to learn more about me and what I can do with you to help you improve your life in health and fitness and all the good stuff. So thanks so much for joining me today. And if you feel so blessed to hit subscribe, I will be happy to see you again here next time. Have a great day, everyone.
1: Mindennapi motiváció a léleknek és a szellemnek a Public House médiától.